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0: Experience the West from prehistoric to pioneer through thought-provoking exhibits that tell the story of this land, its people, and its times. Extensive exhibits tell the story of the Nez Perce Indians, the pioneer days of the cowboy, the hardships of the homestead era, and help you follow Blaine County through two world wars. Admission is free, and the museum is open year-round with more limited winter hours. 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
1: 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The fact is, Eric Albus spent the last session voting down good tax relief bills, one after another, and finally voted for the worst one of the bunch and has now taken a victory lap with it. You can't cut taxes while adding $1 billion to the budget without looking for more taxes. In 2024, Albus was in favor of a value-added tax, and the big government candidates love the idea of more taxes. The Republican Party learned that on any important bill, Eric couldn't be counted on. Time and time again, Eric bailed on you. 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
3: And now, your local road conditions as reported by the Montana Department of Transportation. Visibility is upwards of 10 miles and skies are mostly cloudy. Widely ranging precipitation and wind speeds throughout the High Line today, so let's get into it. Highway 2 to the west should see scattered thunderstorms developing with winds hovering around 15 miles an hour, gusting up to around 22 from the northwest. North of the Canadian border, no precipitation is expected, and winds should be around 20 miles an hour, gusting up to 30 from the northwest. Highway 2 to the east has scattered thunderstorms, ending with winds around 20 miles an hour from the west, changing to around 15 from the northwest later tonight. South from Havre to Loma, no precipitation is expected, and wind should be around 15 miles an hour, gusting up to 22 from the northwest. Then from Loma to Great Falls, the thunderstorms that are in the area should be ending, winds expected to be around 15 miles an hour from the west, dropping down to around 10 later tonight. And now, an extended look at your Weather Command forecast. Tonight should be partly cloudy with lows in the upper 30s, northwest winds up to 10 miles an hour, gusting up to 25 in the evening. Friday should be mostly sunny with highs in the mid-70s, southwest winds up to 10 miles an hour, shifting to the northwest in the afternoon. Friday night should be cloudy with a slight chance of rain in the evening, then a larger chance after midnight. Lows in the upper 40s, northwest winds 5 to 15 miles an hour. Saturday should get cooler, mostly cloudy with a 50% chance of rain in the morning, highs in the mid-60s, and north winds 5 to 10 miles an hour. Saturday night and Sunday morning should get warmer, partly cloudy with lows around 40, highs in the lower 80s. Sunday night should be warmer, mostly cloudy, lows in the lower 50s. Monday night through Tuesday should be breezy, partly cloudy with highs in the mid-70s.
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3: At Thursday's Hill County Commission meeting, Commissioner Bill Lanier announced May 25, 2026 will be his last day in office as he is resigning to take a position with the Havre Job Service. Commissioners Jake Strissel and Sherry Williams will appoint a new commission member from Lanier's district from three names that are forwarded to them from the Hill County Democrat Central Committee. That person will serve until December 31, 2026. Keep listening to New Media Broadcasters for further updates on this story.
1: The city of Havre is in the midst of a water improvement project on 14th Avenue. Public Works Director Trevor Mork provides an update.
4: 14th Avenue Water Improvements Project is moving right along, right on ahead of schedule, actually. So just there will be detours still in place as we finish up all of that before the MDT crew comes in and they do their surface improvement.
1: You can find all City of Havre projects on their website. Governor Greg Gianforte continued his annual 56-county tour on Tuesday, meeting with students, teachers, job creators, agriculture producers, and healthcare providers in Phillips and Valley County. Traveling to Phillips County, the governor met with students at Malta High School to recognize their improvement in the career and technical education program. The high school offers classes in agriculture, family and consumer sciences, FFA, and shop. CTE programs are offered in public schools across Montana for K-12 students to explore a wide range of careers and post-secondary education options. Continuing to Valley County, Governor Gianforte visited a small business in Glasgow adding value to Montana agriculture products, selling fresh, locally raised meat, eggs, dairy, and produce. The store features bread products from Grains of Montana, beef processed at the Montana Premium Processing Co-op, and dairy products from Kalispell Creamery. Big Sandy's

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1: Good day, everyone. I'm Lane Nordlund. USDA has released its latest pasture and rangeland condition ratings report. USDA meteorologist Brad Rippey shares the figures.
2: A lot of the problems kind of packed into a couple of regions, and a lot of that across the Great Plains and the Southeast, obviously. Numbers coming in this initial report of the season, greater than 50%, very poor to poor in a couple of states on the Great Plains, Nebraska, 72%, Colorado, 57%, very poor to poor. States in the 40 to 49% range, very poor to poor, include Montana, South Dakota, and Texas. As we flip to the southeast, similar picture there, over 50%, very poor to poor in North Carolina. Their number is 64% this week. Georgia at 53%. And in that mid to upper 40s, very poor to poor range, we have South Carolina, Virginia, and Florida.
1: Well, if you're like me and have pasture and can look out the window, those pasture and rangeland condition ratings from USDA come as no surprise. We'll be right back.
3: The world is coming together at Pulses 26, May 11th through the 14th in Orlando, Florida. 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
5: 'Cause Montana loves beef.
1: The Environmental Protection Agency has released a draft fungicide strategy and is asking for public input during a 60-day comment period. The proposal outlines a science-based plan aimed at protecting more than 1,000 endangered and threatened species while still maintaining access to key crop protection tools for farmers. EPA officials say the strategy is designed to give producers flexibility while meeting environmental standards. The agency also emphasized that fungicides play a critical role in managing disease, preventing resistance, and protecting crop yields. Farmers, researchers, and industry groups are encouraged to provide feedback before the strategy is finalized. Visit the EPA online for full guidance. I'm Lane Nordlund, Western Ag Network.
6: Libertarian Mark Witz, who have you believe he is also a conservative Republican. 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Mark has spent the better part of the last decade losing elections on the high line, and the upcoming Republican primary election should be no different. Reject the notion that libertarian ideals are Republican ideals and keep Mark Wicks out of the Montana Senate. 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
8: From ABC News, Tech Trends. Apple is making it easier to show off pride. June is Pride Month, and Apple is now offering a new band and watch face for the Apple Watch, as well as new iPhone and iPad wallpapers honoring the LGBTQ plus communities. Meta now says it's expanding its use of AI to keep kids under 13 off its platforms. The owner of Instagram and Facebook says AI technology will search for clues about a user's age in things like posts and comments. AI is also being used to try and judge a person's age in photos, but Meta says it is

0: not using facial recognition to identify anyone. And one of the people behind the Roomba vacuums is now betting on a pet. Colin Angle, co-founder of iRobot, has unveiled a prototype of a four-legged, furry, robotic pet. Powered by AI, the robot, called a familiar, would be able to follow you around and learn to adapt to your behavior. With Tech Trends, Chuck Sievertson, ABC News.
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1: 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In the bakery, Mother's Day cakes, cupcakes, and cookies. And don't forget the greeting card. Happy Mother's Day from Stokes Market. The difference at Stokes is the folks.
3: Sunday afternoon, the Havre North Stars secured their first home wins over Glasgow of the year and improved to a 2-2 overall record. These were the first wins as a head coach for Ben Mader. Coach Mader said he was impressed with his team's ability to make the extra play and stepping up when the time came.
4: What I like the most is seeing the field. They were looking for the second out when they had the opportunity. So that really helps our defense and our pitching staff a lot. And the other thing is our younger class really came in clutch. The younger half of our team really performed pretty well in both games, really.
3: Coach Mader expressed his joy after getting his first career head coaching victory.
4: Felt pretty good. Obviously, they weren't the cleanest games of baseball, but the numbers ended up in our favor, and it was pretty nice.
3: Next up for the North Stars, they will hit the road for the first time this year as they prepare for a doubleheader with the Helena AA team. First pitch is set for 1 p.m. on Sunday, May 10th. Montana State University Northern and Skylights basketball head coach Chris Mowat previously announced the signing of Malta senior Neva Jacobson. Jacobson stands at 5'9" and can play multiple positions for the Skylights. Neva was a critical piece of the Emmets, who finished as the Class B state runner-ups this season. Coach Mowat says he loves the toughness and versatility that she will bring to the program.
5: What I love is her toughness. You know, and if you watched her at the HIT tournament, she's diving on the floor, trying to take charges, doing things that in an all-star tournament you don't see that much of. So I love her toughness. She's competitive, really wants to win, and she shoots the ball a lot better than I gave her credit for. She came and played with our kids and shot the ball really well from the three. And I think the other thing is she can play a number of positions. She can run a point guard spot, and she definitely can be a two and a three. So I think she's pretty versatile, and those things are all just things we're excited about. It's a great fit for us, and we're thrilled.
3: In her senior year at Malta, Jacobson averaged 15 points, 5 rebounds, and 4 steals per game. Neva shot 49% from the field and has scored over 1,000 points in her high school career. Neva plans to major in integrated health sciences in her time as a Skyline. Your sports rundown through Sunday, May 10th. The Havre High Blue Pony track team on May 8th will be at the Fergus Booster Meet in Lewistown. Blue Pony softball on May 8th will host Glendive with varsity first pitch at 3 p.m. And Saturday, May 9th, Havre High softball will host Sydney with varsity first pitch at 1 p.m. Blue Pony tennis on Friday and Saturday, May 8th and 9th, will be at the Mayfair Invite in Billings. North Stars baseball will have a doubleheader on Sunday, May 10th at Helena AA team at 1 p.m. Chinook Sugar Beater Golf on Friday, May 8th will be at the Poplar Invite. Chinook Track will also be in Lewistown on Friday. Chinook Tennis on Friday and Saturday, May 8th and 9th, will be in Helena and Townsend. And MSU Northern Lights and Sky.

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2: Christine Lisi. The NBA spotlight tonight on Detroit and Oklahoma City at a pair of game twos in the second round of the playoffs. It all starts off with the Pistons hosting the Cavaliers, 6:30 Eastern ESPN Radio. Detroit's Cade Cunningham has scored 20 points in all 14 career playoff games, the fourth longest streak to begin a career in NBA history, trailing Kareem Abdul-Jabbar, LeBron James, and Anthony Davis. Thunder home to the Lakers in the other matchup tonight. Shai Gilgeous-Alexander had his worst game in about a year in the Game 1 win. Expect a much different performance tonight with OKC looking well beyond beating just the Lakers, explains ESPN NBA reporter Brian Windhorst.
3: They're focused on ramping up and building on what they expect to be a long run to trying to defend their championship. And so that's a long way of saying I expect number two to come out tonight and try to have a much more impactful performance. I mean, he had not scored under 20 points in a game all season, and here he scores 18, and he was on the court in the fourth quarter. So I would be worried if I were the Lakers that I might see a much more aggressive Shai tonight.
2: Knicks forward OG Anunoby day-to-day with a right hamstring strain. He'll be listed as questionable for Game 3 versus the 76ers tomorrow, 6:30 Eastern ESPN Radio. New York's up 2-0. One game tonight in the second round of the Stanley Cup playoffs. Hurricanes with a 2-0 series lead visit the Flyers in Game 3. Colorado's Cale Makar, Columbus's Zach Werenski, and Buffalo's Rasmus Dahlin, finalist for the Norris Trophy, awarded to the NHL's best defenseman. The NFL Network is reporting quarterback Aaron Rodgers is expected to visit the Steelers this weekend, and he's likely to play for them this season. There is, however, no agreement between the sides at this time. Baseball, Cubs lefty Matthew Boyd had surgery on a left meniscus injury suffered while playing at home with his kids yesterday. The team expects him to miss about a month.
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0: Welcome to Insight with New Media Broadcasters. I'm Joshua Weiss. Today we sat down with MSU Chancellor Greg Kegel to discuss the Golden Grads program at MSU Northern, the graduation ceremony planning and commencement, and looking back on another successful year of graduates and how the MSU Northern methodology inspires upward momentum.
1: You know, really, I tell everybody way back, you know, 30 years ago, 40 years ago, Jan Brady would always approach me when I was a faculty member and ask me if I would do the tour for the Golden Grads. And I'd always think, oh, these old guys coming up here, you know, going to push me around in a wheelchair. And now I'm one of them. It is special. And the thing that is really special is through all the years of meeting with those Golden Grads, hearing their story. And it's a story from when I graduated to till now. And almost all of them, of course, are retired and in the second part of their life. The stories are incredible. And some of our graduates, the things that they accomplished throughout their careers, professional careers, are just really humbling. I love that part of it. So I'm looking forward to it. I don't know how many of these graduates I'll know. There's a couple that I know for sure. And I'm hoping that a couple others show up. You never know who's going to be in attendance, but I've heard that there's 20, and that'd be a big number. So I've been here at Northern for 44 years. I know that I've been at every graduation for the last 44 consecutive years. I haven't missed one, but I even had attended a lot before that too. So I've been going to graduations, it seems like, my entire life. They're all good. Graduation commencement, it's got to be one of the most joyful, happy days on this campus. And so you go over there, and we do it in the spring of the year. It's usually beautiful. Families are gathering together. The students are happy. They're taking pictures together. Students are celebrating with each other, hugging. And I mean, it's a great time. It really is. As a faculty member, as an administrator, it's our goal that the whole thing, I tell every single freshman every year to stay with it, to persist, to get the ticket. You made the decision to be here, and that's a huge decision in the first place. Only 50% of the high school graduates end up going to a college, and we want you to get that ticket because it'll work for you for the rest of your life, allowing you to go vertically, you know, professionally. So it's a great time. A little bit of sentimental part to it. There'll be a lot of kids walk across the stage that I'll be hugging. I know them. I've worked with them. They've been to the chancellor's house. They're just friends. And, you know, so you know that this is it, that you're probably not gonna, maybe never will see them again. And so there's a little bit of that goes with it. But there's also just a lot of pride in the fact that they've done something, they've accomplished something that's so special.
0: With New Media Broadcasters, I'm Joshua Weiss, and this has been Insight. And now, an extended look at your Weather Command forecast. Tonight should be partly cloudy with lows in the upper 30s, northwest winds up to 10 miles an hour, gusting up to 25 in the evening. Friday should be mostly sunny with highs in the mid-70s, southwest winds up to 10 miles an hour, shifting to the northwest in the afternoon. Friday night should be cloudy with a slight chance of rain in the evening, then a larger chance after midnight. Lows in the upper 40s, northwest winds 5 to 15 miles an hour. Saturday should get cooler, mostly cloudy with a 50% chance of rain in the morning, highs in the mid-60s, and north winds 5 to 10 miles an hour. Saturday night and Sunday morning should get warmer, partly cloudy with lows around 40, highs in the lower 80s. Sunday night should be warmer, mostly cloudy, lows in the lower 50s. Monday night through Tuesday should be breezy, partly cloudy with highs in the mid-70s.
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4: 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I've seen the direction that our county is headed, and I want to bring back representation for all Hill County residents. 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And more than this, they feel their concerns are not being addressed. 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I'm asking for your vote to help me bring back integrity to government. 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Democrat.
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5: At Thursday's Hill County Commission meeting, Commissioner Bill Lanier announced May 25th, 2026 will be his last day in office as he is resigning to take a position with the Haver Job Service. Commissioners Jake Strissel and Sherry Williams will appoint a new commission member from Lanier's district from three names that are forwarded to them from the Hill County Democrat Central Committee. That person will serve until December 31st, 2026. 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
1: Here's a look at your local and state news. Governor Greg Gianforte announced Wednesday that Montana's unemployment rate remained unchanged at 3.6% in March for the fifth straight month. Montana's unemployment rate was lower than the national unemployment rate, which declined slightly to 4.3%. Unemployment rates in the counties and Native American reservations in New Media Broadcasters' listening area are as follows. Liberty County, 2.3%, Shodo County, 2.9%, Hill County, 3.7%, Cascade County, 3.8%, Blaine County, 3.9%, Valley County, 4.3%, Fergus County, 4.9%, Phillips County, 5.1%, Rocky Boys Reservation, 10.3%, and the Fort Belknap Indian Community, 17.3%. You can find this story and others like it by visiting our website at HighlineToday.com.
6: Search efforts are underway in Glacier National Park for Anthony Polio, a 33-year-old man from Fort Lauderdale, Florida, who has been missing since Sunday evening. Polio's vehicle was located at Lake McDonald Lodge. Polio had communicated plans to hike toward the Mount Brown Fire Outlook. The last known message was sent at approximately 8:20 p.m. on Sunday, May 3rd. The park was notified of the individual's disappearance on Monday afternoon. Anthony is a 33-year-old, 5'11" Caucasian male with short brown hair and brown eyes who weighs about 180 pounds. He may be wearing jeans, boots, a black backpack, and a blue or gray jacket. Anyone that may have information or was in the area and saw an individual that fits the description is encouraged to contact the park tip line at 406-888-7077. The Montana Chamber of Commerce announced Wednesday their endorsement of Judge Dan Wilson for Associate Justice on the Montana Supreme Court. Both Judge Wilson and Judge Eddy have strong legal backgrounds. However, the Montana Chamber identified Judge Wilson's thoughtfulness and depth in answering questions, as well as his unbiased and diligent approach to deciding cases, as key factors to help him earn the Chamber's endorsement. A committee of legal experts, attorneys, and Montana business leaders interviewed both Supreme Court candidates. The full Montana Chamber Board affirmed the interview committee's endorsement recommendations. A Texas man who trafficked bald and